She's a great female vocalist who grew up in the state of Virginia, Olivia Joe, and that's O Virginia, her latest single. Before that, Dan Tominski and Hey Brother, here on Knee Deep in Bluegrass, Cindy Baucom with you, and I always enjoy this time with you playing bluegrass music, and I want to thank you for being tuned this way. There's plenty of bluegrass to come, so you just stick here with me, okay? Crow Lawson and Williams next. J.D. Crow, Doyle Lawson, and Paul Williams. Here's Standing Tall and Tough.

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4: Hello everyone, Chief Mike here again from the Galax Fire Department. 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The Great Galax Duck Race is just another fun fundraiser produced by the Galax Fire Department to further our mission of saving lives and property. 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

Mountain Grass Unit. I just started getting familiar with them a little over a year ago. Then I got to hear an entire set at IBMA World of Bluegrass in Chattanooga last year. That was Lonesome Dove from Mountain Grass Unit here on Knee Deep in Bluegrass. Still to come, great song from Harley Allen. But right now it's Joe Mullins and the Radio Ramblers. Time adds up if you're lucky.

0: You might remember that great song from the Louvin Brothers. You've already put big old tears in my eyes. Why must you throw dirt in my face? Yeah, dirt in my face. Harley Allen here on Knee Deep in Bluegrass. 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
2: 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My name is Darren Nicholson, and you're listening to my friend Cindy Balcom on Knee Deep in Bluegrass. The new single is All Trains Come to Pass. I hope you enjoyed it. I wrote that with Charles Humphrey and Tom Utes. It's on that vinyl collection on Mountain Home. I either wrote or co-wrote every song on it. I'm super proud of it. I hope you check it out.
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It's the latest single for Kenny and Amanda Smith, Tears of the Cherokee. Very fitting for Kenny and Amanda, as Kenny Smith has Cherokee heritage. But I love that. It's from their forthcoming album. Something else I love about the album that's still to come from Kenny and Amanda, their 11-year-old daughter Annabelle has a cut on there. If you've seen them in concert recently, Annabelle does Pretty Little Baby, the Connie Francis song, and she recorded that one and got just a wonderful cut. So that will be on the new Kenny and Amanda Smith project. Well, I want to go back to one from Terry Bockham's Dukes of Drive when Joey Lemons was singing lead, playing mandolin. Here's Tattered Window Shade on Knee Deep in Bluegrass.

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I'm Cindy Bauckham, and I sure hope you're making plans for IBMA World of Bluegrass. That's the International Bluegrass Music Association, and that annual international gathering is in Chattanooga, Tennessee, October 20th through 24th, with the business conference, the award show, Bluegrass Ramble showcases, weekend festival, and you can stay up to date on all things World of Bluegrass at the website, worldofbluegrass.org, worldofbluegrass.org. But mark your calendar for October 20th through 24th, IBMA World of Bluegrass, Chattanooga, Tennessee. This next song is one that Larry Cordell wrote, and Diamond Rio made a big hit on this one in country music. And a few years ago, Larry decided he wanted to take some of those songs that he had written and co-written and record them with the groups that made them popular. So with Mama Don't Forget to Pray for Me, here's Larry Cordell and Diamond Rio.

0: Since I Was a Little Girl, I have loved that one by the Osborne Brothers, Sonny and Bobby, Lizzie Lou, here on Knee Deep in Bluegrass. 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

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While still displaced from their festival grounds due to Hurricane Helene damage, the spirit of Doc and Rosalie Watson will be kept alive at the Appalachian Theater in Boone, with performances by award-winning bands Blue Highway, The Cody Norris Show, and the Kruger Brothers.

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2: Another hour of bluegrass just about to start up. Have the seldom seen on the way, Ashby Frank, the Graskals, the Country Gentlemen, J.D. Crow in the New South, Danny Paisley in the Southern Grass. We'll hear from Billy Strings, Red Camel Collective, Rhonda Vincent, and many others. 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And to get this hour of bluegrass underway, it's Jeff White and the Wise County Jail.

0: Song for Life, written by Rodney Crowell. That's The Seldom Seen, featuring Dr. John Starling. I'm Cindy Bauckham, your host for Knee Deep in Bluegrass. Jeff White got the hour underway. There's plenty more bluegrass coming up. I'm sure glad you're here for Knee Deep in Bluegrass.
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Native of the state of North Carolina, that's Ashby Frank. Everybody's got their 9-pound hammer. Yeah, Ashby grew up in North Carolina around the Tyro area, but he's been in Tennessee for many, many years right there in the Nashville area, and he makes lots of great music, that's for sure. The Grascals have a brand new song. Great story behind this one, too. It's written by Jamie Johnson, and he sings lead on this one. And it's about the 8 years that he was off the road when the Grascals continued on, and he stayed home with his wife, Suzanne, their young son, Cole. And he says that those years, he would have missed so many memories. And this talks about all the things he got to experience with his wife and his son. And it's called Memories I Ain't Missing. The Grascals and their new song on Billy Blue Records here on Knee Deep in Bluegrass.

0: I was recently watching a documentary on TV about Amelia Earhart's last flight. And, of course, that song came to mind by the Country Gentlemen. So I wanted to get it on this week's show, Amelia Earhart's Last Flight, going back to early Country Gentlemen on Rebel Records. I'm Cindy Baucom, and I sure hope you're doing well. And I hope you'll stay tuned for J.D. Crow in the New South, Danny Paisley in the Southern Grass, and more right here.
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0: nice and quiet.
1: Hello, everyone. Chief Mike here again from the Galax Fire Department. Welcome to our favorite hunting season of the year. That's right, it's duck season. The Great Galax Duck Race is scheduled for Saturday, July 4th at 10 a.m. in beautiful downtown Galax.

0: truckload of rubber duckies, each with their very own number, will be dumped into Chestnut Creek. The ticket holder matching the number on the first duck to cross the finish line wins $1,000. The Great Galax Duck Race is just another fun fundraiser produced by the Galax Fire Department to further our mission of saving lives and property. 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
1: I'm Cindy Bauckham, and this is Knee Deep in Bluegrass. To get this segment underway, J.D. Crowe and the New South, If I Could Go Back Home.

0: Danny Paisley and the Southern Grass with Cabin on a Mountain. And before that, song written by Richard Bennett, and Richard sang that one. It was a cut from the Flashback album, J.D. Crow in the New South, If I Could Go Back Home Again. KneeDeepInBluegrass.com, the website. 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TikTok, Instagram, Facebook, and I will have more bluegrass coming up. Billy Strings on the way, Red Camel Collective, and Andy Leftwich here on Knee Deep in Bluegrass. 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

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The dates again, October 20th through 24th. Well, here's a group that continues to just gain more and more momentum, featuring the beautiful lead vocal of Heather Berry Mabe. 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
2: 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My name is Darren Nicholson, and you're listening to my friend Cindy Balcom on Knee Deep in Bluegrass. The new single is All Trains Come to Pass. I hope you enjoyed it. I wrote that with Charles Humphrey and Tom Butes. It's on that vinyl collection on Mountain Home. I either wrote or co-wrote every song on it. I'm super proud of it. I hope you check it out.
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6: My

rounding out this week's Knee Deep in Bluegrass, that's Rick Ferris and The Rabbit Hole. Before that, Rhonda Vincent, Each Season Changes You. Well, I appreciate you joining me for this week's Knee Deep in Bluegrass, and I hope you've enjoyed all the music. 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
2: 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My name is Tim Green, and I am the pastor at Victory Church in Ruffin, North Carolina. And it's our honor and our privilege to bring you this Bible Reminder this evening. The folks that I pastor, let me say the sweet people I pastor at Victory Church, make it available for me to bring you this Bible reminder. I'm thankful for them, but most of all, I'm thankful for the good Lord. He's been so good to us. He's been so gracious to us. What a help and a blessing the Lord has been to all of us. 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Hey, I'd like to invite you to join us at Victory Church anytime you possibly can. 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For more information on our church, you can simply go to Facebook and type in Victory Church Ruffin. There is a very special service that I wanted to tell you about that's coming up very soon. It's June the 14th, Sunday morning. We're having our homecoming service, June the 14th. And instead of starting at 10:30, we're going to start at 10 o'clock that morning. We're going to have special music by 11th hour. They're coming all the way from Nashville, Tennessee to be with us. And we're going to have a great time in the Lord. They're going to sing for a while. Declaration Worship, our home praise team, is going to be singing for us. They always do an awesome job singing. Lord willing, I'll be preaching. And then we're going to have a great meal together, a meal that's catered in. Everyone is welcome to stay for the meal. And then at 2 o'clock that afternoon, Declaration Worship is coming back and recording a live album, an entire live album. You don't want to miss it. It's going to be a great day in the Lord for our homecoming, June the 14th. Be sure and write it down. Come and be with us at Victory Church. Also at Victory Church, we have a Christian school, and we're enrolling right now for the fall. So if you want more information on our Christian school, again, go to Victory Church Ruffin, R-U-F-F-I-N, and get more information. This week we've been reading from 1 Peter, the second chapter, and verse number 9. But ye are a chosen generation, a royal priesthood, a holy nation, a peculiar people, that you should show forth the praises of Him who hath called you out of darkness into His marvelous light. We talked about being a peculiar people yesterday. And today I wanted to talk to you about the next part of this verse. It says, we should show forth His praises. Listen, every one of us have the ability to praise the Lord. And I ask you, have you taken time today to praise Him? There's something so amazing about praising. When you praise the Lord, wonderful things happen. You know, a wonderful friend of mine near Nashville, Tennessee, had a problem with depression. And his depression got so bad, so terrible, that he got to where he couldn't leave his bedroom. He stayed in his bedroom for almost 2 years. Can you imagine how awful that was? Couldn't feed himself. Couldn't take care of himself. His depression got so bad. It was just awful. And the Lord healed him. The Lord brought him out of that depression. And I asked him, I said, brother, how did you ever get out of that dark depression? He said, I praised my way out of it. And folks, that's what we got to do. We've got to praise our way out of these situations. We should show forth His praises. If you're saved, not only do you have the ability to praise the Lord, you've got the responsibility to praise the Lord. Psalm 150 and verse 6 says, let everything that hath breath praise the Lord. Has God done anything for you? Then you ought to praise Him. Give Him the praise that He deserves. He deserves all the praise that there is because He has done everything for us. All of us have food to eat. We've got clothes on our back. He's been so good to us. We should take time to praise Him. Hey, thanks for joining us for Bible Reminder today. Hope that it's been a blessing to you. Hope you'll join us next time right here on this great radio station.
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Welcome to Through the Bible with Dr. J. Vernon McGee. And I'm glad you're on the Bible bus for our five-year journey through the whole Word of God. Now, in this study, we're going to stop in Genesis 36 and take a closer look at the lives of Isaac and Rebekah's twin sons, Esau and Jacob. Even before they were born, God told Rebekah that two nations would come from these two boys. And whether we realize it or not, when we follow today's headlines about the Middle East, we're often watching the long story unfold between Abraham's sons, Isaac and Ishmael, and his grandsons, Jacob and Esau. It's a powerful reminder that history isn't random. God has a plan, and his hand is steadily at work across generations, nations, and even the headlines today. Before we begin our study, let's take a few minutes to hear from some of our fellow members of our Through the Bible family. First, a note from Amy in the U.S. She writes, "Our church has recently gone through a rather traumatic split after our pastor resigned suddenly. People were not only caught off guard, but then sides were quickly taken up. The enemy of our souls is working feverishly to destroy. The need for steadfast faith in Christ and a firm foundation of His Word is paramount. And as a facilitator to our senior women's group, my only plan

0: is to gather the women together for hymns, prayers, and reading through the book of Colossians until the Lord sends me a clear message of where and how to proceed. I have always loved listening to J. Vernon McGee and know his teachings are a reliable resource. I look forward to studying Colossians with the women. Prayers needed and appreciated. Well, let's be praying. Let's be praying for Amy, her church, and for many others facing, no doubt, similar trials. Remembering that even when the enemy works and does divide, God remains faithful to heal and restore. Here's a note. This is from a listener, this time in India. Just a few months ago, my youngest daughter-in-law wasn't convinced about my faith. But through God's mercy, she came to know Christ in December. Soon after, she began sharing God's word with a sister, and that conversation became a turning point in her sister's life. Seeing the change in my daughter-in-law's attitude and faith, the sister was drawn toward God's love and began attending our group meetings. As my daughter-in-law grew in her faith, she encouraged the sister to read the Bible, pray, and listen to God's word regularly. It was inspiring to watch her transformation. This journey has brought our entire family closer together, and we are experiencing the power of God's love in action. I often face challenges from villagers and relatives, but over time the situation has softened. People now see the peace and joy in our family and have started asking questions about God. It fills my heart with gratitude to witness how God is opening new doors for His Word. And then finally, a note from Nathan in the Democratic Republic of the Congo. He tells us this: "Your program came at just the right time for me. I was feeling really discouraged. With everything happening in our country, I had started to doubt God's justice. But the study of God's sovereignty, even in hard times, really struck me. It reminded me of an essential truth. God is still in control, even when everything seems chaotic. Since then, I've been praying for our nation with a heart truly full of hope." Well, what powerful reminders of how God is at work in hearts and families and churches and nations. We have so much to thank Him for and so much to pray about, too. So if you'd like to join our world prayer team, praying for listeners in more than 250 languages around the world, you can do it by signing up at ttb.org or calling 1-800-65-BIBLE for more information. And now let's give this time to the Lord. Heavenly Father, thank You for Your Word. Meet us where we are and open our hearts to understand it and help us trust You as we learn and grow. We ask this in Jesus' name. Amen. Here's Dr. J. Vernon McGee with our study of Genesis 36 on Through the Bible.
1: Now today we come in our study to the 36th chapter of the book of Genesis. And it deals entirely with Esau, the entire chapter. And the Spirit of God follows this pattern all the way through this book. In fact, it's followed all the way through the Scripture. The seed that is being followed is Christ. Paul makes that clear. The seed's not many, but one, Christ. And so as you go through the Scripture, beginning actually with Adam and Eve and Seth, and then come on down to Abraham and Isaac, and now Jacob, the method and the pattern that is followed, God will give the rejected line first, and it's dismissed as far as any purpose is concerned in the Scripture. And then the other line is picked up after that. So that is the place and the purpose of the 36th chapter. Now, when we left off last time, we were talking in the 35th chapter about the death of Rachel. And I'm sure that many folk who have heard me speak on this section before have said, well, you certainly fail to give your usual eulogy of Rachel. And that's true. I didn't tell the truth. I didn't have time. But I do want to come back to make a connection here that's going to be very important later on. Rachel was the one fine thing in the life of Jacob, even in those years in Padan Aram that are sordid in so many ways, where there's so much evidence of just the flesh of self. But he loved Rachel, no question about that. And he was willing to do most anything for her. He was totally devoted to her. He permitted her, for instance, to keep those images that she'd taken from her father. I don't think Leah would have got by with it, or anyone else would have. But he was indulgent with her. He loved her. And she had this boy first, Joseph. Then she had this boy, Benjamin.

And it was at the birth of Benjamin that she died. His life meant her death in this particular connection. And it was a great heartbreak to Jacob. To begin with, the other 10 boys were no joy to him at all. God reminded him, I think, every day in 24 hours every day, that it was sinful to have more than one wife. He didn't need all of them. That wasn't God's method. God will overrule, of course. He does in your life, friends, and he does mine. Thank God he'll overrule. But it doesn't mean God approved of this at all. In fact, these facts reveal he didn't approve of it, and especially what happened to Joseph. Now, he loved Joseph and Benjamin. Very frankly, the other boys were jealous of that. He should not have shown such partiality to Joseph because he had experienced that in his own home, and he was the one that his own father more or less pushed aside, and he knew the trouble it had caused, and he should not have practiced it, but he did. And I ordinarily don't defend Jacob, but after all, when Rachel died, and she says, call this boy Benoni, he's the son of my sorrow. And I think Jacob would have said, yes, he's the son of Rachel's sorrow. But when he looked down at the little fella, and I guess he looked like Rachel, probably had her eyes, or reminded him of Rachel, he said, I can't call him. He's not the son of my sorrow. He's the only one I got to lean on now. He's the son of my right hand. He's my walking stick. He's my staff. I'm going to lean on him. And you'll find out this is very important later on, because this is part of the great sorrow this man was called to go through later on. All of this around one fact, and that is God did not approve of this. And God does not approve of that which is wrong in our lives, friends. We think we get by with it, but we actually do not get by with it at all. And Jacob did not get by with it. But his lovely Rachel now is gone, buried at Bethlehem. And this chapter 35 that we had last time, did you notice that it is a chapter that is made prominent by deaths? First, the death of Deborah, the maid of Rebekah, and then in that, the suggestion of the death of Rebekah herself. And now the death of lovely Rachel. Then the sons of Jacob are mentioned here, and he had no joy in them. And lo and behold, it closes with the death of Isaac. So that here is a chapter that the most prominent thing in it

of Genesis, we now turn to Esau, and it's all given over to Esau. It's almost humorous in places, by the way. And may I say that this would not be too interesting for a great many of us. This would be a marvelous study for someone who wanted to follow through on these names, follow through on those that came from them. You find some of the names that are mentioned here that are names you hear out there on that great Arabian desert today. We've all heard of Omar the tent maker, and he belonged out there. We've heard of Teman, Kenaz, and Zepho. Well, you read the 15th verse here, and you find out all of them are mentioned. Here's the family of Esau. That's where they are, out in that desert. Now, they settled in the land of Edom, and Edom is south and east of the Dead Sea. It's in a mountainous area, and the capital of Edom, the rock-hewn city of Petra, is there today. Prophecy is given concerning that. Remarkable prophecy that stands fulfilled. In fact, it's fulfilled there today. God said it would be just exactly as it is. It's a prophecy. We'll see when we get to it. Isaiah and Jeremiah and Ezekiel all mention this particular section and this particular nation. Now, this nation came from Esau, and three times in this chapter, it's made very clear to us that Esau is the father of Edom, and that they are synonymous terms. If you look at verse 8, for instance, thus dwelt Esau in Mount Seir. Esau is Edom. Somebody says, well, what's the difference? Well, the difference is just simply this. When you look at this boy Esau, as we first met him in the family of Isaac, and we see him there, the outdoor, rugged type, athletic type, fine-looking boy, by the way, I'm sure that our snap judgment would be, my, there's a fine boy. And outwardly, it might look that way, but if there ever was a man of the flesh, he's the man of the flesh. Several years ago, a Christian girl talked to me about she'd met a fine-looking young man. And tell the truth, they both were fine-looking young people. She had been born in China, not of missionaries. Father was in the oil business and had made very wealthy. And she had met this young man. He was a bank clerk. And I was a bank clerk when I was a young fella, and I knew something about it. I knew one thing, he was a very poor boy. And I know a lot of bank clerks look around for a good marriage, especially among customers that have daughters that the customer has money in the bank. So this boy had met this girl, and he was a handsome brute, fine-looking, rugged type. To me, he looked like Esau. I have a notion Esau looked very much like it. And she was a Christian girl, had been led to the Lord by missionaries out in China years ago. And so she insisted she was going to marry him. And I said I would not marry him. I had counsel with him. She said, I believe that he'll come to the Lord. I talked with him. He had no notion of coming to the Lord. He was wanting to marry that girl. She was beautiful and had money. And he was a man of the flesh. And she married him. And I didn't perform it, I can assure you. In fact, she was provoked with me at the time. But later on, she came back, and she was telling me, they got a divorce. She said, I never met a person in my life, Dr. McGee, that was so given over to the things that were secular and carnal and of the flesh. She said, I never dreamed that there could be any person anywhere that in his entire life never had a high, noble, spiritual, wonderful thought. Why, she said he was as crude as they come, that he gave a good impression on the surface. She said he would open the door of the car for me to get in. He was quite lovely when we were courting, but he was as crude as any person I've ever met. Well, may I say to you, that's Esau. And when you see Esau in the family there, maybe you, if you were an attractive young lady and he

wanted to date you, chances are you'd date him because he was attractive. But he was a man of the flesh. That's who he is. Now, somebody might want to argue with me about that and argue with God about it. You made a mistake in setting this man aside. Well, God says, and he always protects himself, over in the little book of Obadiah, you find that Esau is unveiled. Now, Esau is Edom. That's what Moses says here. Esau is Edom. All right? Go down the centuries. In fact, you'll have to go down over 1,000 years. And one little Esau now is about 100,000 Edomites. Each one of them's a little Esau. Now, take a look at the nation. And you see what came from Esau. It is like putting Esau under the microscope. Or, as the photographer out here in Hollywood told me about a picture of mine, he says, I want to blow it up. I didn't know what he really meant by that at first. I thought that it was so bad he wanted to put a stick of dynamite under it. But what he meant was he wanted to take a small one and make it a great big picture. All right, if you want to see a real picture of Esau, go to Obadiah. And what do you see there? Again, a nation filled with pride. And God says, though you be lifted up like the eagle, and you make your nest yonder in the tops of the mountains, God says, I'll bring you down. And what is pride of heart that they were guilty of? Well, it's the declaration of independence of a soul that says, I can live without God, and I don't need God. That's Esau. And you'll have to wait till we get over there. And then when you come to the last book of the Old Testament, God says, Jacob have I loved, and Esau have I hated. And God never said that till you go down over 1,000 years. Now, God knew it at the beginning, but you didn't know it, and I didn't know it. And when they worked their way out in history, you can be sure God's accurate. Esau turned out. And so 3 times in this chapter, we're told Esau is Edom. And he says that 3 times, so we make sure that we get it. But that's not the funny part of that. In fact, that's not funny. But this is. Let me read. Verse 1. Now these are the generations of Esau, who is Edom. Well, even verse 1 says it. That'd make 4 times. Now we're told Esau took his wives of the daughters of Canaan, Adah, the daughter of Elon, the Hittite. And then here they go. I'm not going through this exercise of just pronouncing names. And we're told, verse 6, and Esau took his wives, his sons, his daughters, and all the persons of his house and his cattle, all his beasts, all his substance, which he had got in the land of Canaan, and he went into the country from the face of his brother Jacob. For their riches were more than that they might dwell together. And the land wherein they were strangers could not bear them because of their cattle. Now, you remember Abraham and Lot had that same problem. In other words, there'd not be enough grazing land for them. Each one of them had too many cattle. And therefore, Esau left the promised land, and he left it on his own. But circumstances, the economic situation, forced him to do that. Now, verse 8, where we began a moment ago. Thus dwelt Esau in Mount Seir. Esau is Edom. Now it tells where he went, and I have already located that place for you. Now we follow that family, and if you follow them down, verse 12, and Timnah was concubine to Eliphaz, Esau's son, and she bare to Eliphaz Amalek. Now here's the beginning of the Amalekites. Now, all those tribes that are there in the desert, and they have come down through the centuries, they pushed out in many directions. After the fall of Carthage, and after the prominence of the church in those early years in North Africa, actually the strongest center of the church at one time was in North Africa. But all those tribes, they pushed across North Africa. You see, they all belong to this family. They come from Hagar and Abraham. Then they come from Esau. And there's been the intermarriage in the different tribes. And that's where you get all these ites, the Amalekites and the Perizzites and all of them. And you have all those Arab tribes out there today.
actually.

they belong to the same family that Abraham belonged to and that Israel belongs to. I said to an Arab that I met, he expressed hostility to the nation Israel, and he didn't like something I had said in a service, and he's a Christian Arab too. And he told me how he hated the nation Israel and all that. And I just said to him, I said, yeah, but he's your brother. Believe me, that did antagonize him. He said, I have no relation with him at all. I said, but you do. You belong to the same stock. You're both Semitic people. And I said, you're a Semite as much as they are. Well, he had to admit that was true, you see. This chapter happens to be very important. After all, the Spirit of God used a great deal of printer's ink here to tell you about this. And you know I haven't got down to that part which is humorous yet, and we better get there. And here it is, verse 15. These were dupes of the sons of Esau. And you have here Duke Omer, Duke Zepho, Duke Kenaz, Duke Korah, Duke Gatam, and Duke Amalek. Where in the world did they get these dupes? Well, here's the beginning of nobility. They just assumed it. Each one of them became a duke. And believe me, here we go. And it's not just a nickname. They mean business by it. This is the beginning of nobility now. Where did it begin? In the family of Esau. And again, we come back to it in verse 19. That is this one statement. These are the sons of Esau, who is Edom, and these are their dukes. They got dukes in the family now. And a great many people in this country can trace their ancestry right back to royalty. You wonder if anybody came from over there, from those who ran stores and worked in vineyards and made pottery and ran a shoe shop. Everybody seems to have come from royalty. Well, I'll tell you, Esau turned out quite a few of them. And if you think that is going pretty far, he went farther than that. Will you notice verse 31? And these are the kings that reigned in the land of Edom before there reigned any king over the children of Israel. The business of having kings. I don't think this was God's arrangement at all to put a king over them like this. But here they go. They have kings over them also. And isn't this quite interesting? This was before the children of Israel had kings. Where did they get the idea? They got the idea from these people. In fact, that's the thing they told Samuel later on. They said, we want kings just like our neighbors round about us. And they could have said, our brother down here, the Edomites, they happen to have kings, and we'd like to have kings also. This was the thing that they did. We find in this section here many things that have to do with certain tribes that actually could be followed today for anyone that would be interested in following the study of anthropology or the study of ethnology. Here they are. And that lends importance to a chapter like this that goes back, gives a family history probably farther back than anyone else could go. And this is the rejected line. Now, immediately after this, we'll take this line that's going to lead to Christ. Let me read verse 40 again. And these are the names of the dukes that came of Esau, according to their families, after their places, by their names. Here's some more dukes, friends. Duke Timnah, Duke Alva, Duke Jetheth. Well, when they got together, don't you know that that was quite a matter of bowing and scraping to each other and introducing each other. I want you to meet my brother here. He's Duke Alva. I want you to meet my friend here. He's Duke Timnah. We're dukes, and then some of them were kings, and I doubt whether you could even get in to meet them. But now notice how this chapter closes. We have here Duke Magdiel, Duke Iram. These be the dukes of Edom according to their habitations in the land of their possession. Now, this is down in the land of Edom. And now this chapter closes as it began. He is Esau, the father of the Edomites.
we see the

0: working out of that in the book of Obadiah and then in the last book of the Old Testament. This is quite remarkable, friend, and something you just can't bypass. We'll have to leave off there. We'll pick up at the next chapter next time, my beloved.
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2: We are preparing for high heat and humidity as we get closer to the weekend. For tonight, it's warm and muggy with the mostly clear skies. We're down into the low 70s, so we start off humid. Could be a bit of patchy fog where we have had some rain. As we head into Friday, not much rain. There was a small chance for a shower or thunderstorm in the afternoon, and then again in the evening. High temperature in the mountains is up to 84. We are talking about a heat advisory out for the Piedmont Triad for feels like temperatures near 100 and highs that are in the mid-90s. It stays hot through the weekend. With your first warning weather forecast, I'm WXII 12 News Chief Meteorologist Lainey Pope.

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0: are preparing for high heat and humidity as we get closer to the weekend. For tonight, it's warm and muggy with the mostly clear skies. We're down into the low 70s, so we start off humid. Could be a bit of patchy fog where we have had some rain. As we head into Friday, not much rain. There was a small chance for a shower or thunderstorm in the afternoon, and then again in the evening. High temperature in the mountains is up to 84. We are talking about a heat advisory out for the Piedmont Triad for feels like temperatures near 100 and highs that are in the mid-90s. It stays hot through the weekend. With your first warning weather forecast, I'm WXII 12 News Chief Meteorologist Lainey Pope.
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Alan Jackson, Brooks and Dunn, George Strait, their home in Southern Virginia and the Piedmont Triad. 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
2: We are preparing for high heat and humidity as we get closer to the weekend. For tonight, it's warm and muggy with the mostly clear skies. We're down into the low 70s, so we start off humid. Could be a bit of patchy fog where we have had some rain. As we head into Friday, not much rain. There was a small chance for a shower or thunderstorm in the afternoon, and then again in the evening. High temperature in the mountains is up to 84. We are talking about a heat advisory out for the Piedmont Triad for feels like temperatures near 100 and highs that are in the mid-90s. It stays hot through the weekend. With your first warning weather forecast, I'm WXII 12 News Chief Meteorologist Lainey Pope.

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0: is up to 84. We are talking about a heat advisory out for the Piedmont Triad for feels like temperatures near 100 and highs that are in the mid-90s. It stays hot through the weekend. With your first warning weather forecast, I'm WXII 12 News Chief Meteorologist Lainey Pope.
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0: The state auction, personal property of the late Daly Perry, deceased, on Saturday, June 13th, beginning at 10 a.m. at 455 Churchill Road, Independence, Virginia. 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
2: We are preparing for high heat and humidity as we get closer to the weekend. For tonight, it's warm and muggy with the mostly clear skies. We're down into the low 70s, so we start off humid. Could be a bit of patchy fog where we have had some rain. As we head into Friday, not much rain. There was a small chance for a shower or thunderstorm in the afternoon, and then again in the evening. High temperature in the mountains is up to 84. We are talking about a heat advisory out for the Piedmont Triad for feels like temperatures near 100 and highs that are in the mid-90s. It stays hot through the weekend. With your first warning weather forecast, I'm WXII 12 News Chief Meteorologist Lainey Pope.

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3: We are preparing for high heat and humidity as we get closer to the weekend. For tonight, it's warm and muggy with the mostly clear skies. We're down into the low 70s, so we start off humid. Could be a bit of patchy fog where we have had some rain. As we head into Friday, not much rain. There was a small chance for a shower or thunderstorm in the afternoon, and then again in the evening. High temperature in the mountains is up to 84. We are talking about a heat advisory out for the Piedmont Triad for feels like temperatures near 100 and highs that are in the mid-90s. It stays hot through the weekend. With your first warning weather forecast, I'm WXII 12 News Chief Meteorologist Lainey Pope.
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5: I ran into an old friend of mine the other day. 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I think a lot of folks get started this way.

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2: We are preparing for high heat and humidity as we get closer to the weekend. For tonight, it's warm and muggy with the mostly clear skies. We're down into the low 70s, so we start off humid. Could be a bit of patchy fog where we have had some rain. As we head into Friday, not much rain. There was a small chance for a shower or thunderstorm in the afternoon, and then again in the evening. High temperature in the mountains is up to 84. We are talking about a heat advisory out for the Piedmont Triad for feels like temperatures near 100 and highs that are in the mid-90s. It stays hot through the weekend. With your first warning weather forecast, I'm WXII 12 News Chief Meteorologist Lainey Pope.

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2: We are preparing for high heat and humidity as we get closer to the weekend. For tonight, it's warm and muggy with the mostly clear skies. We're down into the low 70s, so we start off humid. Could be a bit of patchy fog where we have had some rain. As we head into Friday, not much rain. There was a small chance for a shower or thunderstorm in the afternoon, and then again in the evening. High temperature in the mountains is up to 84. We are talking about a heat advisory out for the Piedmont Triad for feels like temperatures near 100 and highs that are in the mid-90s. It stays hot through the weekend. With your first warning weather forecast, I'm WXII 12 News Chief Meteorologist Lainey Pope.
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Alan Jackson, Brooks and Dunn, George Strait, their home in Southern Virginia and the Piedmont Triad. 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
2: We are preparing for high heat and humidity as we get closer to the weekend. For tonight, it's warm and muggy with mostly clear skies. We're down into the low 70s, so we start off humid. Could be a bit of patchy fog where we have had some rain. As we head into Friday, not much rain. There was a small chance for a shower or thunderstorm in the afternoon, and then again in the evening. High temperature in the mountains is up to 84. We are talking about a heat advisory out for the Piedmont Triad for feels like temperatures near 100 and highs that are in the mid-90s. It stays hot through the weekend. With your first warning weather forecast, I'm WXII 12 News Chief Meteorologist Lainey Pope.

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3: We are preparing for high heat and humidity as we get closer to the weekend. For tonight, it's warm and muggy with the mostly clear skies. We're down into the low 70s, so we start off humid. Could be a bit of patchy fog where we have had some rain. As we head into Friday, not much rain. There was a small chance for a shower or thunderstorm in the afternoon, and then again in the evening. High temperature in the mountains is up to 84. We are talking about a heat advisory out for the Piedmont Triad for feels like temperatures near 100 and highs that are in the mid-90s. It stays hot through the weekend. With your first warning weather forecast, I'm WXII 12 News Chief Meteorologist Lainey Pope.
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1: Classic country weather.
2: We are preparing for high heat and humidity as we get closer to the weekend. For tonight, it's warm and muggy with the mostly clear skies. We're down into the low 70s, so we start off humid. Could be a bit of patchy fog where we have had some rain. As we head into Friday, not much rain. There was a small chance for a shower or thunderstorm in the afternoon, and then again in the evening. High temperature in the mountains is up to 84. We are talking about a heat advisory out for the Piedmont Triad for feels like temperatures near 100 and highs that are in the mid-90s. It stays hot through the weekend. With your first warning weather forecast, I'm WXII 12 News Chief Meteorologist Lainey Pope.

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3: We are preparing for high heat and humidity as we get closer to the weekend. For tonight, it's warm and muggy with the mostly clear skies. We're down into the low 70s, so we start off humid. Could be a bit of patchy fog where we have had some rain. As we head into Friday, not much rain. There was a small chance for a shower or thunderstorm in the afternoon, and then again in the evening. High temperature in the mountains is up to 84. We are talking about a heat advisory out for the Piedmont Triad for feels like temperatures near 100 and highs that are in the mid-90s. It stays hot through the weekend. With your first warning weather forecast, I'm WXII 12 News Chief Meteorologist Lainey Pope.
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0: What country am I in?
1: It doesn't matter. It's 5 o'clock somewhere.
0: It's always on 5 in Margaritaville, come to think of it.
1: Yeah, I heard that.
0: You've been there, haven't you?
1: Yes, sir.
0: I've seen your boat there.

0: 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The war is real. Are you ready?
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0: In Nehemiah chapter 4, Nehemiah challenges the people in three areas. You see, they were on mission from God to rebuild the city of God to the glory of God. And the enemy was attacking from all sides. He challenged them first to pray. Prayer is powerful because God is powerful. He's there. He's one prayer away. Then to work. That's right. Work as hard as you can for the glory of God, to please God. And then to fight. They worked with a trowel or a tool in one hand and a sword in the other, and they were fighting ready to be attacked at any time, but the work didn't stop. One pastor said,

0: this way. The Christian life isn't a cruise ship. It's a battleship. And are you praying, working, and fighting for the glory of God? Until Christ returns, let's get ready and let's tell everyone about his goodness and his grace.
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6: We are preparing for high heat and humidity as we get closer to the weekend. For tonight, it's warm and muggy with the mostly clear skies. We're down into the low 70s, so we start off humid. Could be a bit of patchy fog where we have had some rain. As we head into Friday, not much rain. There was a small chance for a shower or thunderstorm in the afternoon, and then again in the evening. High temperature in the mountains is up to 84. We are talking about a heat advisory out for the Piedmont Triad for feels like temperatures near 100 and highs that are in the mid-90s. It stays hot through the weekend. With your first warning weather forecast, I'm WXII 12 News Chief Meteorologist Lainey Pope.

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5: 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For more than 20 years, we've been talking with you about your money, and a lot of changes have been going on. We've gone from a few nightly news programs to 24/7 news feeds that keep us informed and sometimes overwhelmed. 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
1: Well, my daddy left home when I was 3, and he didn't leave much to Ma and me. Just this old guitar and an empty bottle of booze. Now, I don't blame him because he run and hid, but the meanest thing that he ever did was before he left, he went and named me Sue. Well, he must have thought that it was quite a joke, and it got a lot of laughs from lots of folks. Seems I had to fight my whole life through. Some gal would giggle and I'd get red, and some guy'd laugh and I'd bust his head. I'll tell you, life ain't easy for a boy named Sue.

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I tell you, I've fought tougher men, but I really can't remember when. He kicked like a mule and he bit like a crocodile. I heard him laugh and then I heard him cussing. He went for his gun, I pulled mine first. He stood there looking at me and I saw him smile. He said, son, this world is rough, and if a man's gonna make it, he's gotta be tough. And I know I wouldn't be there to help you along. So I give you that name and I said goodbye. I knew you'd have to get tough or die. And it's that name that helped to make you strong. Yeah, he said, now you just fought one hell of a fight, and I know you hate me and you got the right to kill me now, and I wouldn't blame you if you do. But you ought to thank me before I die for the gravel in your guts and the spit in your eye, cause I'm the that named you Sue. Yeah, what could I do? What could I do?

0: 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And if I ever have a son, I think I'm gonna name him Bill or George, anything but Sue. I still ain't that man.
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3: Happy Friday. We are in for a very, very hot day to end the work week across the Piedmont Triad. Highs will reach the upper 90s this afternoon in the Triad. Just as hot, if not even a little bit hotter, than it was on Thursday. Foothill should make it in.

0: the heat, it's probably a good idea to limit your time outside today. That's one weather extreme. We're also tracking a chance for storms ahead of a cold front this afternoon and evening. Some isolated, scattered storms will likely start to pop up and roll in by late afternoon and evening time. With the high heat and humidity, a couple of them could be strong to severe, with a risk for damaging winds, hail, and heavy rain. Not everyone's going to see those storms, but keep an eye on the radar later on if you have Friday evening plans. This weekend looks hot as well. Low 90s Saturday and Sunday in the Triad. The chance for a couple isolated pop-up storms. That's your forecast. Have a great Friday. For WXII 12 News, I'm meteorologist Dylan Hudler.
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2: Happy Friday. We are in for a very, very hot day to end the work week across the Piedmont Triad. Highs will reach the upper 90s this afternoon in the Triad. Just as hot, if not even a little bit hotter, than it was on Thursday. Foothill should make it into the low 90s, and for the North Carolina and Virginia mountains, expect mid-80s this afternoon. A good chunk of the day will be mostly sunny. We've got a heat advisory in effect for the Triad from 11 a.m. to 8 p.m., where the heat index could reach 105 to 107 degrees this afternoon. So take care, stay hydrated, and be safe out there in the heat. It's probably a good idea to limit your time outside today. That's one weather extreme. We're also tracking a chance for storms ahead of a cold front this afternoon and evening. Some isolated to scattered storms will likely start to pop up and roll in by late afternoon and evening time. With the high heat and humidity, a couple of them could be strong to severe, with a risk for damaging winds, hail, and heavy rain. Not everyone's going to see those storms, but keep an eye on the radar later on if you have Friday evening plans. This weekend looks hot as well. Low 90s Saturday and Sunday in the Triad. The chance for a couple isolated pop-up storms. That's your forecast. Have a great Friday. For WXII 12 News, I'm meteorologist Dylan Hudler.
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1: Yeah, find a little sweet spot.
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0: Captain Stu from the Mayflower 2. In the middle of a bite of this delicious salmon, Uncle Gus, I had to record this message. Literally, I'm looking at it. My friend Mark is here. Mark, I don't know if you've ever had the salmon, but tell everyone how that is.
1: It's delicious. It's fresh. It is just melts in your mouth. It is worth the time to come over. Delicious.
0: Mayflower 2, Rural Hall. 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
3: Happy Friday. We are in for a very, very hot day to end the work week across the Piedmont Triad. Highs will reach the upper 90s this afternoon in the Triad, just as hot, if not even a little bit hotter than it was on Thursday. Foothills should make it into the low 90s, and for the North Carolina and Virginia mountains, expect mid-80s this afternoon. A good chunk of the day will be mostly sunny. We've got a heat advisory in effect for the Triad from 11 a.m. to 8 p.m., where the heat index could reach 105 to 107 degrees this afternoon. So take care, stay hydrated, and be safe out there in the heat. It's probably a good idea to limit your time outside today. That's one weather extreme. We're also tracking a chance for storms ahead of a cold front this afternoon and evening. Some isolated, scattered storms will likely start to pop up and roll in by late afternoon and evening time. With the high heat and humidity, a couple of them could be strong to severe, with a risk for damaging winds, hail, and heavy rain. Not everyone's going to see those storms, but keep an eye on the radar later on if you have Friday evening plans. This weekend looks hot as well. Low 90s Saturday and Sunday in the Triad. The chance for a couple isolated pop-up storms. That's your forecast. Have a great Friday. For WXII 12 News, I'm meteorologist Dylan Hudler.
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1: It's your money and your money matters.
2: Well, here we are.
3: We are here. Cousin Andy is, I think he's out of town today.
2: I think he's at a beach music place.
3: I got another gig going on, I think.
2: Well, I think he's actually down there with his lovely bride and maybe doing a little relaxing, a little R&R, which is well-deserved, and he likes to shag, so shagaroo, and enjoying a cold one, maybe.
3: Yeah, so all of that is
2: and on these like hot, on the hot days.
3: Boy, it's going to be a hot
2: It is. Well, we got the question of the week that we'll talk about, but you can't help but
3: Get it on the table. We can come up with another question of the week, right, because we have several. But, yeah. Yeah, I think the

0: the headlines for today. Oh, and by the way, we have Trace Weatherford with us today.
1: Yes. Yeah. Hey, yeah. Hey, everybody. How's
2: Wake up
1: it
2: over
1: going?
2: There,
1: Trace. Yeah.
2: Wake
1: yeah.
2: up over there.
1: There we go. All right.
0: The headline is, of course, that SpaceX is
1: what
0: going
1: is that?
0: Public.
1: The IPO.
0: What is that?
1: IPO. The SpaceX IPO.
0: That they think will be worth, the SpaceX will be as a capitalization will be $1.75 trillion.
1: I find it interesting. Time will tell. Because I don't know if you all saw, Morningstar came out with their own calculation that they, in their phrasing, they said, based off of our calculations and not speculation, we value the stock at $63 a share. And it's opening at
0: 135. So that's a pretty wide differential. You know, I could see if it's 10 or 15 bucks, but that's roughly half.
1: Half. 48% less than what they
3: I heard this
1: saying.
3: Morning, and it's happening right now as we are talking. You know, the market opened up. It's now opened.
1: Mm-hmm.
3: And
0: typically doesn't happen usually at open. It's later in the morning.
3: They said that's what's going to happen. It very well could get pushed back because they're trying to get a sense of the price that they want.
0: Right.
3: News feeds right now are saying it's expected to open at 9:50 this morning.
1: Okay.
3: So maybe before the show is off, it's expected to. I heard an analyst, you know, what's really interesting to me about SpaceX and all this going on, SpaceX has been owned by a lot of institutions and a lot of companies up to this date in buying it publicly and private.
0: Private equity.
3: Private equity. Yeah. So it's not as if it's not on the market. It's been on the market. It's just that it's been in the private market and it's been sold to a lot of folks and a lot of institutions. It was interesting to listen this morning about the investment banks, J.P. Morgan, Goldman Sachs, those type of banks, in the number of shares in which they were able to buy in order to resell to their clients. Some banks got a bunch, other banks got a small amount, and it was all a function, which it should be, a function of their ability to then market it and resell it, which creates the profitability from the company.
0: Yeah, syndicates.
3: Yes.
0: If you remember your Series 7, I remember that that's one of the questions on the Series 7.
3: And wasn't it neat that all employees, from janitors to cooks to welders to white collar up in the towers, everybody got stock
0: options.
1: 4,400 employees, what I saw, that are becoming millionaires.
3: Right.
0: Overnight.
3: Isn't that great? And I heard they're already buying the 1,000 acres out in Montana.
1: Yeah. Maybe wait.
0: Yeah. Well, I'm sure they can get a deal on a Tesla. So that if they want to buy a Tesla, they probably can have some crossover there.
3: So anyway, today's the day. Exciting. We'll give you information as it goes along, but we got a lot else to talk about.
0: But before we move on, can you think of another IPO in the last 20 years that has had so much hoopla?
3: The closest one, and it did not seem to me to have this hoopla, was Facebook.
1: Yep, that's what I was going to say.
0: Mm-hmm.
3: But I don't remember us talking, because we were doing the show. I don't remember us actually leading in, talking about
0: it. I remember us talking about it on air. I can still remember.
3: Facebook.
0: About Facebook. And we were talking about, how in the heck do you buy a stock that they don't have a plan to make money?
3: Right.
0: Remember, it was not, they really didn't start doing the advertising until later on within Facebook.
3: Well, this morning at 5 o'clock on the show before Squawk Box, I mean, they were talking about, the analysts were talking about the colonization of the moon, the exploration of Mars, data centers in space, all kind of

0: visionary things and exploration things to think about.
1: Yep.
0: But none
1: visionary.
0: Yeah, but none practicality. Okay, how are we going to do this? You know, and so it was.
2: And how do we make a profit?
0: Yeah, and how do you make money doing it?
1: To play devil's advocate. It is Elon Musk, and he has had success.
2: I am
1: going to play devil's advocate there, but I do agree. It's like, where is this?
2: I think those questions will be answered because you're exactly right. It is Elon Musk, for goodness sakes.
0: They were saying, and we'll go to our first song, they were saying that if this is not successful and it's a flop, it is going to be bad news for other IPOs that are hoping this will be successful. This has the ability, analysts are suggesting, to keep the bull market going and accelerate the bull market because of other IPOs that would come. It also has the ability then that if it's not successful and it's a flop, it could create problems for the market. But we'll talk more about it. Let's hear our first song, Waylon Jennings. I like old Waylon. Y'all like Waylon?
2: Heck yeah.
0: Who doesn't like Waylon? Only Daddy, that's the walk the line.

0: back. You're listening to Financial Fridays. Gib McCarron, John Hardy, Trace Weatherford joins us today. Hey, we have an event coming up which involves 98.1.
1: Sure does, Cousin Andy. You'll hear more about it all next week. But on Tuesday, the 23rd in Rural Hall at the Mayflower Restaurant, Gus is going to get us a private room over there, and we're going to bring Cousin Andy in to get a chance for all the listeners to meet Cousin Andy. But also, we're going to be there and have a little lunch and learn is what we're going to call it. Lunch will be on us, so all you got to do is call our office at 336-544-6800. Let one of the ladies know how many folks you got coming, and we'll have a good time of shucking and jiving, and we'll talk country music, but we're going to talk also about money and what's going on.
0: Are you going to shuck or am I or jive? Which one are you going to
1: be? I'm going to shuck. You be the jive.
0: Okay, all right. Okay.
2: Just can make I sure record? Am I, can I be the video guy?
0: Yeah, you be the video guy.
1: Okay. So we're going to be having fun.

0: but it's going to be informative, and it's a great lunch, and Gus does a fantastic job, fantastic restaurant. 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
1: I've never eaten at the Mayflower in Roll Hall. I've been to the one downtown in Winston.
0: You can go every bit from light to heavy. 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
1: seafood for the most part.
0: But if you want something else,
1: a burger, they got it.
0: You want something else, you can go something else. And so you have the ability to do whatever you want to do. That's Tuesday the 23rd, 12 o'clock. 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
1: Well, let's switching gears.
0: Okay.
1: Is it? Or is it not? Is the next segment? Is the war over, or is it not? This is going to be one of the greatest stories ever told.
0: I have heard yesterday that there has been, I wish I would have remembered the correct number, but there is a huge number amount. It's either 36 times. Or 62 times. And I know that's a wide range.
1: I think it's how many times this has been claimed?
0: Yes.
1: 36. Yes. I think it's 30,
0: you heard it too.
1: Yeah, it's 36.
0: 36. 36 times.
1: Which is a lot.
0: Yes.
2: What a great segment for this. Yeah.
0: But the market continues to look through. Look for this.
1: The oil prices have dropped at yet another 5%.
0: And I don't get that. I do not get.
2: Just from the announcement?
0: And because now he had the mystery.
1: He had 100
0: ships that went through.
1: That were 100 million barrels. So, I mean, that's
2: 122 ships or something.
1: Something
2: like
1: that under the cover of darkness. Yeah. And I don't know what the time frame was. But that does help the supply and demand if you've got that hitting the market. Yeah.
0: But you can't imagine that it has gotten it got through, got hooked up to the port, got the gas off.
1: It's still out at sea.
0: And here at Sheets on New Garden, I'm pumping.
1: But oil trades on what's
0: futures,
1: coming.
0: Yeah, on what futures?
1: Coming. Yeah. So that's. I think that has something to do with it. And plus, I think there's just the euphoria, the hope of the euphoria that will come. The price is being driven down by hope.
0: Right.
2: Quite a few connections across the board in the sense of, John, you said SpaceX IPO has the ability to potentially keep a bull market or send it to a bear. If this works through, I mean, this has the same potential, and it's connected to the inflationary numbers that have been coming out.
0: Certainly has tailwinds are being created right now to potentially drive the market into the second half of the year. You mentioned maybe give the new Fed chairman a sense that interest rates could be reduced
1: or at least just remain neutral
0: and not be increased.
1: Yeah, because there's been the push over the last week has been that there's more and more consideration to raise rates, which would be horrible for the market.
0: Right.
1: So I think they want to avoid that if at all possible, not to have a 25 basis point increase.
0: Yeah.
1: Our song of the week is upon us.
0: Yes, song of the week is Randy Travis. His song is "Better Class of Losers." It's a 1991 song.
1: My theme song.
0: Yeah, a lot of information is known about Randy, so you try to find a few things that are fun facts. He is a member of the Country Music Hall of Fame. It is known that as a teenager, he was well known by the local police. He ran into problems with auto theft, breaking and entering, and substance abuse.
1: Yeah.
0: I found this interesting. In 1977, he won a talent show down in Charlotte at a bar called the Country City USA.

0: rough life, but he's had, man, does he have some great music that he has.
1: He really did. So let's listen to Randy Travis, Better Class of Losers.

0: Short but sweet.
1: There you go.
0: That's a good song. Toe tapping.
1: Trace brought it up. One of the things that has stimulated the market is the oil prices coming down. And so that's oil prices coming down also reflect potential inflation that could come down, which then takes pressure off of the Fed to have to increase interest rates. We commented yesterday, Trace, that a sea change that occurred, we observed Monday to Wednesday, was the discussion by the Fed that there would be probably rate decreases this second half of the year to rate increases. First of the week, everything was rate increases. Mm-hmm. And now with what's going on and with the excitement of today, and if oil prices come down and if it carries in the next week, we might, as Gibb just said, it might just be neutral or switch there, and the market will like that. And the market,
0: you know, any time that the 2-year treasury gets to a little over 4, or the 10-year goes to 4.5, or the 30-year goes to 5, means that you've got treasuries in a situation where that's the stubborn number. When it hits those stubborn numbers, is where you have problems, meaning that you're not going to see interest rates coming down. But what's benefiting the Fed chairman is it's almost like they're getting these rate increases without him having to do the rate increases, because the 2, the 10, and the 30 are all up into the areas where there's inflation. So that's a silver lining in this, in the event that the rates or this war continues on. So he doesn't have to do it. The market itself is doing it for him. So that's been an interesting thing to watch also.
2: At the end of the day,

0: people, as of now, consumer sentiment just wants stability. Mm-hmm. And they don't want to increase. They would love a decrease, but man, would they be happy with just, we're going to stay where we are and let's just.
1: yeah, and pull into the gas station and go, oh, wow, yeah. It's down a nickel from last week. Exactly. I mean, that's really where we are.
0: That's it.
1: And of course, it's having the impact on food costs that you would normally see when gas prices are up. So I think people just, I think you did, that's a wonderful statement. They just want some stability. And, you know, we've had 36 days of being told that this war is about over. I think if we don't see it happen this weekend, then I think Monday could be a very interesting day for markets.
2: It does look like Elon has rung the bell.
1: Yeah.
2: At NASDAQ, and the market has opened up. It looks like it's coming in around $135 a share. It's going to vary. I mean, to say where it starts is just a discussion. This is where it starts.
0: Mm-hmm.
2: It's going to go up. The real interesting thing on it will be next week. And what will it do next week?
1: What will it be doing in 90 days?
2: Yeah,
1: you
2: exactly.
1: Know, because that's when the money will, they'll be eligible to go to the secondary market. People can start selling mm-hmm. the stock if they want to, and then those shares become available. And so it'll be interesting to see what happens, because we've seen so many times where there's an IPO and on that secondary market, the early times on the secondary market, a big drop.
0: Yep.
1: And then people come in and swoop up the shares. So for those that are SpaceX watchers, just sit, watch, and relax and hope that the secondary market trading will drive the price down and make it more affordable.
2: And if you have inside your portfolio the NASDAQ 1000, you own a piece of SpaceX. And by next year, if you own the S&P 500, you're going to own a piece of SpaceX.
0: That's what I was just about to say is just wait. Give it time. I mean, Facebook was down 30% 6 months after its initial day. Alibaba, another $100 billion valuation company, it was down 10% 6 months after its initial day. There's going to be turmoil in the first year. There's no reason to rush. That's it.
1: Yeah, exactly. Even though this is one of the more exciting, because all of us, you know, think back to our youth and watching the Apollos, not you, you're too darn young, but
0: I've
1: watching
0: seen it on YouTube,
1: watching all the Apollo, rockets go to the moon. Right. So it's just an exciting stock.
2: It's historical in event. If you're in the money business, like we are, it is just as you and I went to Wall Street to ring the bell. That was instrumental and important to you and me because of what we do. This is a day in democracy and in commerce and in capitalism that's a historical day.
1: And I've had the pleasure of having Starlink as my ability, you know, to get online in the mountains.
2: Right.
1: And it is quite a product. So everything that Musk does is just
2: that's
1: quality.
2: Interesting you bring that up, because in my stack, and then we'll have to go to a song. We haven't played many songs. John's let us talk. In my stack, there is question now, using Starlink as an example. Will companies that traditionally been in the communication, example AT&T and Verizon, and those type of companies, will they be now replaced by companies like Starlink, or will they have to change to adapt in order to stay competitive from what's going
1: on? Well, I know a lot of the commercial airlines are going to be using either Amazon, Blue Origin, or they're going to be using Starlink.
0: Yeah. I don't think there's a – I'm stepping out of my world because it's getting to the whole technical side of Wi-Fi and – gigabytes and all that, but fiber optics, I'm pretty sure, are still on, at least on the ground, are still the winning component on that end. So.
2: All right, John, what we're going to do, we'll give another plug for the lunch that we're going

0: I have, that's going to be Tuesday, the 23rd at Rural Hall at the Mayflower Restaurant. We're going to have a lunch and learn. We're going to talk about money and money ideas and Roth conversions and tax planning. And
1: for our listeners, if we'll have some commercials running starting next week.
0: That's right.
1: So just listen for those and refresh your memory.
0: Cousin Andy will be there with us, so you'll get a chance to meet Cousin Andy, and he'll share a thing or two about fun country music and his career. But it will be lunch on us. All you got to do is call our office at 336-544-6800. And we'll get you a place, and we'll enjoy seeing you. John, we're going to go out. I think you got Sugar Land up, but we're going to always say it is your money.
2: And your money, money matters.
1: There you go.
0: We'll see you next week. Let's see what happens today, and watch next week on SpaceX and the excitement, and maybe get a little cooler if it get a shower or two. So see you next week.

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4: Happy Friday. We are in for a very, very hot day to end the work week across the Piedmont Triad. Highs will reach the upper 90s this afternoon in the Triad. Just as hot, if not even a little bit hotter than it was on Thursday. Foothill should make it into the low 90s, and for the North Carolina and Virginia mountains, expect mid-80s this afternoon. A good chunk of the day will be mostly sunny. We've got a heat advisory in effect for the Triad from 11 a.m. to 8 p.m., where the heat index could reach 105 to 107 degrees this afternoon. So take care, stay hydrated, and be safe out there in the heat. It's probably a good idea to limit your time outside today. That's one weather extreme. We're also tracking a chance for storms ahead of a cold front this afternoon and evening. Some isolated, scattered storms will likely start to pop up and roll in by late afternoon and evening time. With the high heat and humidity, a couple of them could be strong to severe, with a risk for damaging winds, hail, and heavy rain. Not everyone's going to see those storms, but keep an eye on the radar later on if you have Friday evening plans. This weekend looks hot as well. Low 90s Saturday and Sunday in the Triad. The chance for a couple isolated pop-up storms. That's your forecast. Have a great Friday. For WXII 12 News, I'm meteorologist Dylan Hudler.

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2: Happy Friday. We are in for a very, very hot day to end the work week across the Piedmont Triad. Highs will reach the upper 90s this afternoon in the Triad. Just as hot, if not even a little bit hotter than it was on Thursday. Foothill should make it into the low 90s, and for the North Carolina and Virginia mountains, expect mid-80s this afternoon. A good chunk of the day will be mostly sunny. We've got a heat advisory in effect for the Triad from 11 a.m. to 8 p.m., where the heat index could reach 105 to 107 degrees this afternoon. So take care, stay hydrated, and be safe out there in the heat. It's probably a good idea to limit your time outside today. That's one weather extreme. We're also tracking a chance for storms ahead of a cold front this afternoon and evening. Some isolated to scattered storms will likely start to pop up and roll in by late afternoon and evening time. With the high heat and humidity, a couple of them could be strong to severe, with a risk for damaging winds, hail, and heavy rain. Not everyone's going to see those storms, but keep an eye on the radar later on if you have Friday evening plans. This weekend looks hot as well. Low 90s Saturday and Sunday in the Triad. The chance for a couple isolated pop-up storms. That's your forecast. Have a great Friday. For WXII 12 News, I'm meteorologist Dylan Hudler.

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2: Happy Friday. We are in for a very, very hot day to end the work week across the Piedmont Triad. Highs will reach the upper 90s this afternoon in the Triad. Just as hot, if not even a little bit hotter, than it was on Thursday. Foothill should make it into the low 90s, and for the North Carolina and Virginia mountains, expect mid-80s this afternoon. A good chunk of the day will be mostly sunny. We've got a heat advisory in effect for the Triad from 11 a.m. to 8 p.m., where the heat index could reach 105 to 107 degrees this afternoon. So take care, stay hydrated, and be safe out there in the heat. It's probably a good idea to limit your time outside today. That's one weather extreme. We're also tracking a chance for storms ahead of a cold front this afternoon and evening. Some isolated to scattered storms will likely start to pop up and roll in by late afternoon and evening time. With the high heat and humidity, a couple of them could be strong to severe, with a risk for damaging winds, hail, and heavy rain. Not everyone's going to see those storms, but keep an eye on the radar later on if you have Friday evening plans. This weekend looks hot as well. Low 90s Saturday and Sunday in the Triad. The chance for a couple isolated pop-up storms. That's your forecast. Have a great Friday. For WXII 12 News, I'm meteorologist Dylan Hudler.
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6: I'd like to dedicate this song to my partner, soul partner, Mr. Duck Sound, better known as the Sir Douglas Quintet from San Antonio. Wherever you are, brother.

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1: 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Chief Mike here again with another segment of Chatting with the Chief. 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
3: Happy Friday. We are in for a very, very hot day to end the work week across the Piedmont Triad. Highs will reach the upper 90s this afternoon in the Triad. Just as hot, if not even a little bit hotter, than it was on Thursday. Foothill should make it into the low 90s, and for the North Carolina and Virginia mountains, expect mid-80s this afternoon. A good chunk of the day will be mostly sunny. We've got a heat advisory in effect for the Triad from 11 a.m. to 8 p.m., where the heat index could reach 105 to 107 degrees this afternoon. So take care, stay hydrated, and be safe out there in the heat. It's probably a good idea to limit your time outside today. That's one weather extreme. We're also tracking a chance for storms ahead of a cold front this afternoon and evening. Some isolated, scattered storms will likely start to pop up and roll in by late afternoon and evening time. With the high heat and humidity, a couple of them could be strong to severe, with a risk for damaging winds, hail, and heavy rain. Not everyone's going to see those storms, but keep an eye on the radar later on if you have Friday evening plans. This weekend looks hot as well. Low 90s Saturday and Sunday in the Triad. The chance for a couple isolated pop-up storms. That's your forecast. Have a great Friday. For WXII 12 News, I'm meteorologist Dylan Hudler.
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7: Sonoma, a spectacular setting for this race.
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7: Oh, and a race leader.
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3: Catch the ARCA Menards Series West at Sonoma Raceway, Friday, June 26th at 6:15 Eastern, live on the NASCAR Channel. For the second week in a row, the NASCAR Cup Series is set to compete on a high-speed racetrack with this Sunday's Great American Getaway 400 at Pocono Raceway in Pennsylvania. Team Penske driver Joey Logano says it is a crucial time of the season with back-to-back high-speed racetracks after Michigan last weekend, where the fast cars usually show up at the front by the finish.
10: This portion of the year, it always kind of seems like it lines up like this, right? Michigan, you have Pocono, right this time of year, the fast cars are going to show up, right? Like you have these massive tracks where your horsepower and downforce and just efficiency overall of your car shows up more than anywhere.
3: Logano is still winless this season and is 17th in the championship standings. I'm Kyle Rickey. This is NASCAR Hot Pass on the Motor Racing Network.
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2: Happy Friday. We are in for a very, very hot day to end the work week across the Piedmont Triad. Highs will reach the upper 90s this afternoon in the Triad. Just as hot, if not even a little bit hotter, than it was on Thursday. Foothill should make it into the low 90s, and for the North Carolina and Virginia mountains, expect mid-80s this afternoon. A good chunk of the day will be mostly sunny. We've got a heat advisory in effect for the Triad from 11 a.m. to 8 p.m., where the heat index could reach 105 to 107 degrees this afternoon. So take care, stay hydrated, and be safe out there in the heat. It's probably a good idea to limit your time outside today. That's one weather extreme. We're also tracking a chance for storms ahead of a cold front this afternoon and evening. Some isolated, scattered storms will likely start to pop up and roll in by late afternoon and evening time. With the high heat and humidity, a couple of them could be strong to severe, with a risk for damaging winds, hail, and heavy rain. Not everyone's going to see those storms, but keep an eye on the radar later on if you have Friday evening plans. This weekend looks hot as well. Low 90s Saturday and Sunday in the Triad. The chance for a couple isolated pop-up storms. That's your forecast. Have a great Friday. For WXII 12 News, I'm meteorologist Dylan Hudler.
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0: 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Estate auction, personal property of the late Daly Perry, deceased, on Saturday, June 13th, beginning at 10 a.m. at 455 Churchill Road, Independence, Virginia. 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
2: Happy Friday. We are in for a very, very hot day to end the work week across the Piedmont Triad. Highs will reach the upper 90s this afternoon in the Triad. Just as hot, if not even a little bit hotter, than it was on Thursday. Foothill should make it into the low 90s, and for the North Carolina and Virginia mountains, expect mid-80s this afternoon. A good chunk of the day will be mostly sunny. We've got a heat advisory in effect for the Triad from 11 a.m. to 8 p.m., where the heat index could reach 105 to 107 degrees this afternoon. So take care, stay hydrated, and be safe out there in the heat. It's probably a good idea to limit your time outside today. That's one weather extreme. We're also tracking a chance for storms ahead of a cold front this afternoon and evening. Some isolated scattered storms will likely start to pop up and roll in by late afternoon and evening time. With the high heat and humidity, a couple of them could be strong to severe, with a risk for damaging winds, hail, and heavy rain. Not everyone's going to see those storms, but keep an eye on the radar later on if you have Friday evening plans. This weekend looks hot as well. Low 90s Saturday and Sunday in the Triad. The chance for a couple isolated pop-up storms. That's your forecast. Have a great Friday. For WXII 12 News, I'm meteorologist Dylan Hudler.
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6: Happy Friday. We are in for a very, very hot day to end the work week across the Piedmont Triad. Highs will reach the upper 90s this afternoon in the Triad. Just as hot, if not even a little bit hotter, than it was on Thursday. Foothill should make it into the low 90s, and for the North Carolina and Virginia mountains, expect mid-80s this afternoon. A good chunk of the day will be mostly sunny. We've got a heat advisory in effect for the Triad from 11 a.m. to 8 p.m., where the heat index could reach 105 to 107 degrees this afternoon. So take care, stay hydrated, and be safe out there in the heat. It's probably a good idea to limit your time outside today. That's one weather extreme. We're also tracking a chance for storms ahead of a cold front this afternoon and evening. Some isolated scattered storms will likely start to pop up and roll in by late afternoon and evening time. With the high heat and humidity, a couple of them could be strong to severe, with a risk for damaging winds, hail, and heavy rain. Not everyone's going to see those storms, but keep an eye on the radar later on if you have Friday evening plans. This weekend looks hot as well. Low 90s Saturday and Sunday in the Triad. The chance for a couple isolated pop-up storms. That's your forecast. Have a great Friday. For WXII 12 News, I'm meteorologist Dylan Hudler.
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8: Happy Friday. We are in for a very, very hot day to end the work week across the Piedmont Triad. Highs will reach the upper 90s this afternoon in the Triad. Just as hot, if not even a little bit hotter than it was on Thursday. Foothills should make it into the low 90s, and for the North Carolina and Virginia mountains, expect mid-80s this afternoon. A good chunk of the day will be mostly sunny. We've got a heat advisory in effect for the Triad from 11 a.m. to 8 p.m., where the heat index could reach 105 to 107 degrees this afternoon. So take care, stay hydrated, and be safe out there in the heat. It's probably a good idea to limit your time outside today. That's one weather extreme. We're also tracking a chance for storms ahead of a cold front this afternoon and evening. Some isolated scattered storms will likely start to pop up and roll in by late afternoon and evening time. With the high heat and humidity, a couple of them could be strong to severe, with a risk for damaging winds, hail, and heavy rain. Not everyone's going to see those storms, but keep an eye on the radar later on if you have Friday evening plans. This weekend looks hot as well. Low 90s Saturday and Sunday in the Triad. The chance for a couple isolated pop-up storms. That's your forecast. Have a great Friday. For WXII 12 News, I'm meteorologist Dylan Hudler.
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2: Happy Friday. We are in for a very, very hot day to end the work week across the Piedmont Triad. Highs will reach the upper 90s this afternoon in the Triad. Just as hot, if not even a little bit hotter than it was on Thursday. Foothill should make it into the low 90s, and for the North Carolina and Virginia mountains, expect mid-80s this afternoon. A good chunk of the day will be mostly sunny. We've got a heat advisory in effect for the Triad from 11 a.m. to 8 p.m., where the heat index could reach 105 to 107 degrees this afternoon. So take care, stay hydrated, and be safe out there in the heat. It's probably a good idea to limit your time outside today. That's one weather extreme. We're also tracking a chance for storms ahead of a cold front this afternoon and evening. Some isolated, scattered storms will likely start to pop up and roll in by late afternoon and evening time. With the high heat and humidity, a couple of them could be strong to severe, with a risk for damaging winds, hail, and heavy rain. Not everyone's going to see those storms, but keep an eye on the radar later on if you have Friday evening plans. This weekend looks hot as well. Low 90s Saturday and Sunday in the Triad. The chance for a couple isolated pop-up storms. That's your forecast. Have a great Friday. For WXII 12 News, I'm meteorologist Dylan Hudler.
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Alan Jackson, Brooks and Dunn, George Strait, their home in Southern Virginia and the Piedmont Triad. 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
3: 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It's Chief Mike from the Galax Fire Department with another segment of Chatting with the Chief. 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And as always, stay tuned to this station for another segment of Chatting with the Chief.
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0: Happy Friday. We are in for a very, very hot day to end the work week across the Piedmont Triad. Highs will reach the upper 90s this afternoon in the Triad. Just as hot, if not even a little bit hotter, than it was on Thursday. Foothills should make it into the low 90s, and for the North Carolina and Virginia mountains, expect mid-80s this afternoon. A good chunk of the day will be mostly sunny. We've got a heat advisory in effect for the Triad from 11 a.m. to 8 p.m., where the heat index could reach 105 to 107 degrees this afternoon. So take care, stay hydrated, and be safe out there in the heat. It's probably a good idea to limit your time outside today. That's one weather extreme. We're also tracking a chance for storms ahead of a cold front this afternoon and evening. Some isolated, scattered storms will likely start to pop up and roll in by late afternoon and evening time. With the high heat and humidity, a couple of them could be strong to severe, with a risk for damaging winds, hail, and heavy rain. Not everyone's going to see those storms, but keep an eye on the radar later on if you have Friday evening plans. This weekend looks hot as well. Low 90s Saturday and Sunday in the Triad. The chance for a couple isolated pop-up storms. That's your forecast. Have a great Friday. For WXII 12 News, I'm meteorologist Dylan Hudler.
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2: Happy Friday. We are in for a very, very hot day to end the work week across the Piedmont Triad. Highs will reach the upper 90s this afternoon in the Triad. Just as hot, if not even a little bit hotter, than it was on Thursday. Foothill should make it into the low 90s, and for the North Carolina and Virginia mountains, expect mid-80s this afternoon. A good chunk of the day will be mostly sunny. We've got a heat advisory in effect for the Triad from 11 a.m. to 8 p.m., where the heat index could reach 105 to 107 degrees this afternoon. So take care, stay hydrated, and be safe out there in the heat. It's probably a good idea to limit your time outside today. That's one weather extreme. We're also tracking a chance for storms ahead of a cold front this afternoon and evening. Some isolated, scattered storms will likely start to pop up and roll in by late afternoon and evening time. With the high heat and humidity, a couple of them could be strong to severe, with a risk for damaging winds, hail, and heavy rain. Not everyone's going to see those storms, but keep an eye on the radar.

0: later on if you have Friday evening plans. This weekend looks hot as well. Low 90s Saturday and Sunday in the Triad. The chance for a couple isolated pop-up storms. That's your forecast. Have a great Friday. For WXII 12 News, I'm meteorologist Dylan Hudler.
1: All right, Dylan, summertime's not officially here yet, but it feels like it out there for some people down in the Piedmont Triad right now. It is hot. 94 degrees, the actual air temperature, 94, feels like 107 at the moment. And up here in the mountains of Southwest Virginia, we have plenty of sunshine. It's 84 degrees out there.

The Nitty Gritty Dirt Band right there with Fishing in the Dark. That one's been around a while. Everybody still loves it, too. Hey, good afternoon. Are we here on Friday? We are. That's what my calendar is telling me. Friday already, 12th day of the month of June 2026. Summertime's not even here, but boy, is it hot out there. Buford Kegley here till about 6 o'clock this evening, so hang with me if you will. We got some great music. And some great weather, if you like a bit of summer, stay with me, because we're going to be here with all kinds of good things all the way until dinner time. It's 84 degrees outdoors right now. Here's Charlie Pride with that Harold Dorman song called The Mountain of Love.

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Love don't get nowhere. Walking away from Diamond Rio. Finally, Friday, 3:21. That's what time it is. Great classic country for you all afternoon. From Hannah, South Carolina, Josh Turner is right here with Firecracker.

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2: 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A state auction, personal property of the late Daly Perry, deceased, on Saturday, June 13th, beginning at 10 a.m. at 455 Churchill Road, Independence, Virginia. Items to include a small camper, no title, pop-up camper, no title, assortment of lumber, 1950s metal porch set, several old apple peelers. 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
5: Classic Country Weather. Happy Friday. We are in for a very, very hot day to end the work week across the Piedmont Triad. Highs will reach the upper 90s this afternoon in the Triad. Just as hot, if not even a little bit hotter, than it was on Thursday. Foothill should make it into the low 90s, and for the North Carolina and Virginia mountains, expect mid-80s this afternoon. A good chunk of the day will be mostly sunny. We've got a heat advisory in effect for the Triad from 11 a.m. to 8 p.m., where the heat index could reach 105 to 107 degrees this afternoon. So take care, stay hydrated, and be safe out there in the heat. It's probably a good idea to limit your time outside today. That's one weather extreme. We're also tracking a chance for storms ahead of a cold front this afternoon and evening. Some isolated scattered storms.

0: will likely start to pop up and roll in by late afternoon and evening time. With the high heat and humidity, a couple of them could be strong to severe, with a risk for damaging winds, hail, and heavy rain. Not everyone's going to see those storms, but keep an eye on the radar later on if you have Friday evening plans. This weekend looks hot as well. Low 90s Saturday and Sunday in the Triad. The chance for a couple isolated pop-up storms. That's your forecast. Have a great Friday. For WXII 12 News, I'm meteorologist Dylan Hudler.
1: Okay, Dylan, summertime's almost here. Feels like it anyway. If you're in the Triad, 95 degrees down there in the Triad. Feels like 104 with all that sun bearing down on you. But it is actually 95 down there. Our friends and listeners over in 7 Mile Ford, Virginia, Smith County, population 664, 7 Mile Ford, obtained its current name as a result of being a river crossing 7 miles from the Royal Oak Fort in Marion. That's how it got its name. So it's 7 Mile Ford. 86 degrees and sunny over there. And here at Classic Country 98, plenty of sunshine for us, but we're only 85 degrees.
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Oh, I can hear everything. 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I don't know. Maybe my hearing's gone. I don't know. Dierks Bentley, a little bit sideways it is on a Friday. 3:47 in the afternoon. That sun is shining, getting warmer all the time. Here's Leroy Parnell with that tender moment.

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That was Don and Phil, the Everly Brothers, April 1960. It was number one on all the charts, number one in the UK also. It sold over 8 million copies as a single record, sold 8 million copies, the best single they ever had, or the best-selling single they ever had. Don and Phil, the Everly Brothers.

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2: After any isolated showers and thunderstorms fall apart as we go into the evening hours across the Piedmont and the foothills, we'll see overnight lows around 71 and clearing overnight. It'll be muggy tomorrow morning to start in the low 70s. Saturday afternoon.

0: afternoon in the Piedmont and foothills. Temperatures into the low and mid-90s once again. Maybe a little lower humidity, but still hot. Mostly sunny through the day. Maybe a late-day stray shower, but most of us stay dry on Saturday. Then for Sunday, scattered showers and thunderstorms. High temperatures up around 94 in the Piedmont and foothills for Sunday afternoon. In the mountains for tonight, a chance for some showers and thunderstorms in the evening, but becoming partly cloudy overnight tonight, and the winds pick up. Overnight lows the mid-60s. Saturday in the mountains, mostly sunny, around 80. And then for Sunday, partly sunny, chance for showers and a thunderstorm in the afternoon. High temperatures in the low 80s Sunday in the mountain counties. That's your forecast for the weekend. Enjoy it. From the WXI 12 News First Warning Weather Center, I'm meteorologist Dave Aiken.
1: And Piedmont Triad, it's plenty sunny down there, I can tell you that, and warm as well. 95 degrees in the Piedmont Triad. Feels like about 103 at the moment. That's a feel-like temperature. Actually, it's 95. And our friends in Lenore, North Carolina, the county seat of Caldwell County, down there in Lenore, located in the foothills of the Blue Ridge Mountains, and their motto there is, where the high country begins. That's where the high country begins. In Lenore, where it's 92 and sunny. And up here in the mountains where I'm standing at Classy Country 98, we're looking at sunshine. It's 86 degrees.

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5: Here on a Friday afternoon, the sun is shining and it's hot for some people, I tell you that. In some areas, it's actually hot up here in the mountains right now. That humidity is bearing down. 86 degrees is what we have. If you're down around Winston-Salem, it feels like 104 degrees. If you're standing outdoors, that's what it feels like. Actually, it's only about 95 down there. We'll get through it, though. We got to survive summertime. You know how that goes. With you in mind for great music, it's Classic Country 98.1.

Yeah, they call her the Queen of Denial. Pantelis it is with Cleopatra, the Queen of Denial, on a sunny day. We got the Drive at 5 coming up here in about 45 minutes. Stick around for that. Some great outlaw country, classic country, little bit of everything on the Drive at 5. Every day during the week. Here's the Mighty Merle and the Strangers with Big City.

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4: Oh, me. Friday afternoon, that's what it is. And stick around with me. I'll be around till about 6 o'clock this evening. Playing your favorite music. Got the Drive at 5 coming up during the 5 o'clock hour. Let's see. Donnie B. called me from over in Carroll County a little while ago. Donnie B., hope you're doing well, getting ready for the weekend. And we're going to play you some Buck Owens and the Buckaroos right here.

Virginia Patterson Hensley. That was her name when she was born. Virginia Patterson Hensley, Winchester, Virginia. And she was one of the greatest singers of all time. If you don't believe it, look it up. It'll tell you. Anyway, she's got all kinds. She's got the Patsy Cline Museum. They have got it. She doesn't have it. Childhood Home Museum. She's got a Hollywood Walk star out there on Hollywood Boulevard in Hollywood, California.

one of the greatest ladies that came into country music or any type music, Patsy Cline, and she was a buddy of mine. And my dad thought that was the greatest thing that ever happened. He used to hear some of our telephone conversations that Patsy and I, we'd talk three or four times a week on the phone, and he thought that was just marvelous. His son was talking to a big star like Patsy Cline. But I just got to know her, and we were great friends, and met her in Nashville, Tennessee, and she was a great one. I was very, very young at that time. I was still in school, actually, and still in high school. But she was a great lady, and of course, everybody knows she was a great singer. Patsy Cline, right here on a Friday afternoon, 4:33 already. We're going to go over that nice, nice weather forecast again in just a few minutes. We got Diamond Rio, that great group from Music City, and Love a Little Stronger.

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7: After any isolated showers and thunderstorms fall apart as we go into the evening hours across the Piedmont and the foothills, we'll see overnight lows around 71 and clearing overnight. It'll be muggy tomorrow morning to start in the low 70s. Saturday afternoon in the Piedmont and foothills, temperatures into the low and mid-90s once again. Maybe a little lower humidity, but still hot. Mostly sunny through the day. Maybe a late-day stray shower, but most of us stay dry on Saturday. Then for Sunday, scattered showers and thunderstorms. High temperatures up around 94 in the Piedmont and foothills for Sunday afternoon. In the mountains for tonight, a chance for some showers and thunderstorms in the evening, but becoming partly cloudy overnight tonight, and the winds pick up. Overnight lows the mid-60s. Saturday in the mountains, mostly sunny, around 80. And then for Sunday, partly sunny, chance for showers and a thunderstorm in the afternoon. High temperatures in the low 80s Sunday in the mountain counties. That's your forecast for the weekend. Enjoy it. From the WXI 12 News First Warning Weather Center, I'm meteorologist Dave Aiken.
8: Hey, thank you, Dave. I'm going to try to enjoy the weekend. Hope you do, too. And let's see. What is it? 96 degrees down there in the Piedmont Triad right now. Feels like 104. That's the feel-like temperature. But actually, it's 96. Still plenty of sunshine. And our friends over in Abingdon, Virginia, over in Abingdon, named after Martha Washington's ancestral home in England, Abingdon, Virginia. Lots of things to do over there. It's mostly cloudy, looks like, in Abingdon right now, 89. And here at Classic Country 98, we're still looking at all that good sunshine. And we're 86 degrees here in the city of Galax. Hey, I got to say hello, howdy, howdy to Cousin Andy and Angel. They're down in Stewart, Virginia right now, down around Stewart, and getting ready for all the beach music and everything. And I'm not sure who's with them. Maybe you got some more family members. If you do, howdy everybody, and especially Cousin Andy and Angel. Hope you have a great, great weekend. I know you will with all that great, great music down there going on. Everybody and his brother and sister is going to be down there in Stewart, Virginia this weekend for all that great beach music. I'm going to send this out to Cousin Andy, and especially to Angel, too. She's a Johnny Cash fan. So, Angel, I'm going to send this out to you and all the J.R. Cash fans who might be listening out there today. One of his biggest...

Hey, that big car show's coming back to Francisco over there in Carolina. That's right, the third annual car show in Francisco featuring the Hootie Award. It'll be back over there June 20th, 9 a.m. until 2 p.m. on June 20th, so you'll be there too. You can enter your vehicle no matter what you're driving, a $20 entry fee, and the Hootie Award's going to be up again. Yeah, that's right, the best of show. First, second, and third for classic, modern, truck, rat rod, motorcycle. Best engine, best interior stock, the best paint, and all those good things. It's going to be exciting. You'll meet your neighbor over there, I guarantee it. That's the third annual car show in Francisco, North Carolina, or Westfield, if you want to call it that. It's there on NC 89, Westfield, North Carolina. And be there. Everybody's welcome, hosted by the communities of Northwest Stokes County. So be there for that car show, June 20th. It gets underway at 9 in the morning and lasts until 2 in the afternoon. It's going to be exciting, the third annual car show at Francisco, at the Francisco Community Building. You be there. You'll have a grand time.

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3: They call Pocono Raceway the Tricky Triangle for good reason. The Pennsylvania track has been causing NASCAR drivers headaches for decades, trying to find balance on the three-turn layout. William Byron agrees. The Hendrick Motorsports pilot shared that for him, performance is all about the tires with the next-gen race car.
9: I think in this car, it's because the lateral load is not very high. Like, you're not really squishing into banking, so the tire's kind of up on top of the racetrack, and especially on colder tires. So I feel like that's the challenge I've had with it is the balance is pretty edgy there. You know, and I think as rubber goes down, it kind of gives a little forgiveness, but when the track is fresh, it's very edgy.
3: I'm Susie Armstrong. This is NASCAR Today on the Motor Racing Network.

Walker right there, dreaming with my eyes wide open. The drive at 5 in just about 3 minutes, and to take us into that time, Tom Paul, Chuck, and Jim, the Glazer Brothers, Gone on the Other Hand.

0: 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WKBA Vinton, Roanoke.
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2: After any isolated showers and thunderstorms fall apart as we go into the evening hours across the Piedmont and the foothills, we'll see overnight lows around 71 and clearing overnight. It'll be muggy tomorrow morning to start in the low 70s. Saturday afternoon in the Piedmont and foothills, temperatures into the low and mid 90s once again, maybe a little lower humidity, but still hot, mostly sunny through the day, maybe a late day stray shower, but most of us stay dry on Saturday. Then for Sunday, scattered showers and thunderstorms, high temperatures up around 94 in the Piedmont and foothills for Sunday afternoon. In the mountains for tonight, a chance for some showers and thunderstorms in the evening, but becoming partly cloudy overnight tonight, and the winds pick up. Overnight lows the mid-60s. Saturday in the mountains, mostly sunny, around 80. And then for Sunday, partly sunny, chance for showers and a thunderstorm in the afternoon. High temperatures in the low 80s Sunday in the mountain counties. That's your forecast for the weekend. Enjoy it. From the WXI 12 News First Warning Weather Center, I'm meteorologist Dave Aiken.
3: Okay, Dave, Piedmont Triad right now, it's 96 degrees down there. Still all that good sunshine, too. 96 degrees for the Triad. And let's go over to the county seat of Mitchell County, North Carolina. Bakersville. Yep, Bakersville, North Carolina, which is about, 10 miles from Rome Mountain, Tennessee. It's over there just right out of Tennessee. Home to less than 500 people and lots of good things over there in Bakersville, North Carolina, though. Del McCurry's from there. You know Del McCurry and the band? Well, that's where Del McCurry was raised. Bakersville, North Carolina, where it's 85 and mostly sunny right now. Here at Classic Country 98, we got the sunshine, too. It's getting warmer. Instead of getting cooler, we're getting warmer. Up to 87 degrees out there.
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I'll Be Around for You, Kelly Willis, right there, opening things up for Driving at 5 here on a Finally Friday. Buford Kegley with you till the 6 o'clock hour. Hang with me, got some of your favorite music, I know we have. Some of your favorite weather, too, if you like summertime, almost summertime. It's nice out there, we got lots of sunshine, and we got Guy Clark right here with me. I'm feeling the same.

John Anderson right there. John Anderson along with his little sister Donna singing with him on that one right there. Wild and Blue, driving at 5.

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I got a Humpty Dumpty heart. Someone wanted to hear anything by Hank Thompson this afternoon. That one goes back a long, long time for Hank. And January 1948, it was number three on the chart back in 48 for he and the band. And that was that just started him off there. And he had all those hits throughout the 50s and 60s and into the 70s, too. Hank Thompson and the Brazos Valley Boys. 5:21, that's what time it is. We're driving at 5. Thank you for joining me here on a Friday afternoon. Here's a guy we used to pick together a long time ago. This is the honest to goodness truth. We were down in Salem, Virginia, and sitting on the steps there of the auditorium. And before a show, this was a long time ago, and we were picking the guitar, and this lady walks up, and she says, hey, she knew me, and she said, hey, Buford, how you doing? I said, fine, how are you? And she said, who was this with you picking the guitar? And I said, Waylon Jennings. And she said, I don't know him. Well, I mean, you know, I thought everybody knew Waylon Jennings, but he was just getting started then, actually. So nobody knew him. It's strange, you know, somebody that's really popular and you know them before they get to be so popular, but nobody else knows them. So it sounds a little weird. But anyway, nobody knew Waylon back then. He and I played guitars together all over the place. And we even played this one, too. I remember when he recorded this song right here. Out there in Nashville, Tennessee at RCA Studio B in Nashville, Tennessee, March 18th, 1965. He recorded this right here.

0: There it is for you here on a Friday afternoon. The storyteller, the late and great Tom T. Hall from 74. Sneaky Snake.
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0: 529 here on The Drive at 5 on a Friday afternoon. Here's a young lady from Santa Clara, California. Her dad, Jack, taught her to play the guitar, and she's one of the best guitarists I've ever listened to. But Jack Tuttle is a fine guitarist, and he taught his daughter very well, I can tell you. And you can ask any musician you run into if Molly Tuttle isn't one of the finest guitarists you'll see, and they'll tell you she is. And she's a fine singer, too. Here's Molly Tuttle from Santa Clara, California, right here, and the first time I fell in love.

Molly Tuttle right there. Molly and Ketch Secor wrote that song together. The first time I fell in love. What a song. 5:34, we're driving at 5. I got to get some Ray Price on here for some folks. And this song I really love because one of my good friends wrote it. Bill Anderson, Whispering Bill, wrote this song a long, long time ago. And Ray Price, of course, had a big, big hit in 1958 with this. And it's a great one. And Ray Price, at the time that he recorded this, his band consisted of people that, you know, back in 1958, nobody thought of these band members as special people. But now they would, because among the members of the band, the Cherokee Cowboys at the time with Ray Price, listen to the band members. Roger Miller. That's right. Roger Miller was in the band. Willie Nelson was in the band at that time. Johnny Paycheck was in that band at the time. Daryl McCall, of course, was in the band. Johnny Bush was in the band at the time. Buddy Emmons was in the band, and Buddy Spiker, too. They all were part of the Cherokee Cowboys and Ray Price at that time. Boy, he had some fame. They did great. They do great on this one right here, too. The Cherokee Cowboy, Ray Price, with City Lights.

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6: After any isolated showers and thunderstorms fall apart as we go into the evening hours across the Piedmont and the foothills. We'll see overnight lows around 71 and clearing overnight. We'll be muggy tomorrow morning to start in the low 70s. Saturday afternoon in the Piedmont and foothills, temperatures into the low and mid 90s once again. Maybe a little lower humidity, but still hot. Mostly sunny through the day. Maybe a late day stray shower, but most of us stay dry on Saturday. Then for Sunday, scattered showers and thunderstorms. High temperatures up around 94 in the Piedmont and foothills for Sunday afternoon. In the mountains for tonight, a chance for some showers and thunderstorms in the evening, but becoming partly cloudy overnight tonight, and the winds pick up. Overnight lows in the mid-60s. Saturday in the mountains, mostly sunny, around 80. And then for Sunday, partly sunny, chance for showers and a thunderstorm in the afternoon. High temperatures in the low 80s Sunday in the mountain counties. That's your forecast for the weekend. Enjoy it. From the WXI 12 News First Warning Weather Center, I'm meteorologist Dave Aiken.
7: Well, it's still hot. If you're down in the Piedmont Triad, it's about 96 degrees down there right now. Still some sunshine showing through, looks like, too. And our friends and listeners down in Holden Beach, North Carolina, down at Holden Beach, a seaside town in Brunswick County. It's part of the Wilmington, North Carolina Metropolitan Statistical Area. A great place, beautiful place, Holden Beach. I think Rhonda's going to take me down there on vacation soon. I hope so. And anyway, Holden Beach right now.

It's 83 and sunny, and guess what we got up here in the mountains where I'm standing? Thunderstorms. We got thunderstorm activity and rain at the present time. Looks like about 86 degrees outside our studios. 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

Two wild Texans singing that song right there. Delbert McClinton and Tanya Tucker together. Yeah, and tell me about it. 547, I had a couple of requests for this one. I'm going to try to get this one on for you. Can't get all the requests. It's impossible. But thank you. Thank you so much. And thanks for asking for this one. One that I did just a few years ago.

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3: Okay, here we are, just about to run out of time, and I want to say hello to Chase right here in Galax. Chase, hope you're doing well. Have a great weekend. Celebrate Friday evening because it's here, that's for sure. I want to say hello to Joyce Walker down in Reidsville, North Carolina. Joyce, thank you for listening. I'm going to send this out to you. It's a Friday song. And Doris up in West Virginia. Doris is picking this. Something happened to her radio. She couldn't pick us up for a day or two. And she was a little irritated, but Doris is in a good mood now. Thank you, Doris. I'm glad you can pick us up and listen to us. Anyway, we got George right here to sing this Friday song for...

0: Finally, Friday. It's here. Yes, it is. And Cousin Andy be back on Monday morning, bright and early like. I've been around 5:30, just a little past 5:30. So join him for that good morning, good morning, good morning show. And have a great night, everybody, and a very pleasant, safe weekend, whatever you might be doing. I hope you don't run into any serious thunderstorms or hard rains or anything, because we're going to get some up here in the mountains, looks like in just a few minutes. I was just looking out the window there. We got some thunder and lightning going on. But anyway, have a great weekend. Hope to see you on Monday. And we're going to close it out with this one right here. Those Green River Boys are here, my goodness, along with Glenn Campbell.
1: 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You take a K, a E, then you add an N and a T, a U and a C-K-Y. And that spells Kentucky.

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2: After any isolated showers and thunderstorms fall apart as we go into the evening hours across the Piedmont and the foothills, we'll see overnight lows around 71 and clearing overnight. It'll be muggy tomorrow morning to start in the low 70s. Saturday afternoon in the Piedmont and foothills, temperatures into the low and mid-90s once again. Maybe a little lower humidity, but still hot. Mostly sunny through the day. Maybe a late-day stray shower, but most of us stay dry on Saturday. Then for Sunday, scattered showers and thunderstorms. High temperatures up around 94 in the Piedmont and foothills for Sunday afternoon. In the mountains for tonight, a chance for some showers and thunderstorms in the evening, but becoming partly cloudy overnight tonight, and the winds pick up. Overnight lows in the mid-60s. Saturday in the mountains, mostly sunny, around 80. And then for Sunday, partly sunny, chance for showers and a thunderstorm in the afternoon. High temperatures in the low 80s Sunday in the mountain counties. That's your forecast for the weekend. Enjoy it. From the WXI 12 News First Warning Weather Center, I'm meteorologist Dave Aiken.
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0: Richard Childress took a moment in Michigan this past weekend to remember his driver and friend, Kyle Busch. Here's what Richard had to say.
2: You know, Kyle will go down in history as one of the greatest race drivers that that's ever been. You know, he's definitely, he'll be in the Hall of Fame. I'd love to see him, put him in it right away. He helped RCR when we needed it. He came right in and we won three races the first part of

0: the year. Got a little off, and we had a lot of opportunities to win other races, and we just didn't finish and capitalize on them. But I think his legacy is going to be that he was a man that, you know, a lot of people thought he was tough to deal with and that we wouldn't last long. But he is a man that loves this sport. He loved it so much he wanted to see his family carry on and to watch what he had going on with Brexton. And I would go to the race over at Millbridge and watch them race together and just see the enjoyment in Kyle's eye watching his son race. Was just unbelievable. His legacy will be in history. He'll go down as one of the greatest drivers of all times. He's won over 200 races, and just all of us are going to miss him. You guys and ladies are going to miss having him in here after a win.
1: Richard also said in this that there's no pressure on Brexton, but that number 8 with that specific style that Kyle himself designed, we'll be waiting for him whenever he's ready. For PRN's Garage Pass, this is Andrew Kirtland.
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0: after any isolated showers and thunderstorms fall apart as we go into the evening hours across the Piedmont and the foothills. We'll see overnight lows around 71 and clearing overnight. It'll be muggy tomorrow morning to start in the low 70s. Saturday afternoon in the Piedmont and foothills, temperatures into the low and mid-90s once again. Maybe a little lower humidity, but still hot. Mostly sunny through the day. Maybe a late-day stray shower, but most of us stay dry on Saturday. Then for Sunday, scattered showers and thunderstorms. High temperatures up around 94 in the Piedmont and foothills for Sunday afternoon. In the mountains for tonight, a chance for some showers and thunderstorms in the evening, but becoming partly cloudy overnight tonight, and the winds pick up. Overnight lows in the mid-60s. Saturday in the mountains, mostly sunny, around 80. And then for Sunday, partly sunny, chance for showers and a thunderstorm in the afternoon. High temperatures in the low 80s Sunday in the mountain counties. That's your forecast for the weekend. Enjoy it. From the WXI 12 News First Warning Weather Center, I'm meteorologist Dave Aiken.
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1: Hello, everyone. 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The Great Galax Duck Race is scheduled for Saturday, July 4th, at 10 a.m. in beautiful downtown Galax. A truckload of rubber duckies, each with their very own number, will be dumped into Chestnut Creek. The ticket holder matching the number on the first duck to cross the finish line wins $1,000. The Great Galax Duck Race is just another fun fundraiser produced by the Galax Fire Department to further our mission of saving lives and property. 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
2: After any isolated showers and thunderstorms fall apart as we go into the evening hours across the Piedmont and the foothills, we'll see overnight lows around 71 and clearing overnight. We'll be muggy tomorrow morning to start in the low 70s. Saturday afternoon in the Piedmont and foothills, temperatures into the low and mid 90s once again. Maybe a little lower humidity, but still hot. Mostly sunny through the day. Maybe a late day stray shower, but most of us stay dry on Saturday. Then for Sunday, scattered showers and thunderstorms. High temperatures up around 94 in the Piedmont and foothills for Sunday afternoon. In the mountains for tonight, a chance for some showers and thunderstorms in the evening, but becoming partly cloudy overnight tonight, and the winds pick up. Overnight lows the mid 60s. Saturday in the mountains, mostly sunny, around 80. And then for Sunday, partly sunny, chance for showers and a thunderstorm in the afternoon. High temperatures in the low 80s Sunday in the mountain counties. That's your forecast for the weekend. Enjoy it. From the WXI 12 News First Warning Weather Center, I'm meteorologist Dave Aiken.
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1: 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Revelation 16 verse 19 says, "And the cities of the nations fell." This is what makes me restless, friends. There is so little time and so much at stake. Your Firm Foundation, 7:30 a.m. this Sunday morning.
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3: After any isolated showers and thunderstorms fall apart as we go into the evening hours across the Piedmont and the foothills, we'll see overnight lows around 71 and clearing overnight. It'll be muggy tomorrow morning to start in the low 70s. Saturday afternoon in the Piedmont and foothills, temperatures into the low and mid 90s once again, maybe a little lower humidity, but still hot, mostly sunny through the day, maybe a late day stray shower, but most of us stay dry on Saturday. Then for Sunday, scattered showers and thunderstorms, high temperatures up around 94 in the Piedmont and foothills for Sunday afternoon. In the mountains for tonight, a chance for some showers and thunderstorms in the evening, but becoming partly cloudy overnight tonight, and the winds pick up. Overnight lows in the mid-60s. Saturday in the mountains, mostly sunny, around 80. And then for Sunday, partly sunny, chance for showers and a thunderstorm in the afternoon. High temperatures in the low 80s Sunday in the mountain counties. That's your forecast for the weekend. Enjoy it. From the WXI 12 News First Warning Weather Center, I'm meteorologist Dave Aiken.

George Strait, Reba McEntire, Alabama. 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
2: After any isolated showers and thunderstorms fall apart as we go into the evening hours across the Piedmont and the foothills, we'll see overnight lows around 71 and clearing overnight. It'll be muggy tomorrow morning to start in the low 70s. Saturday afternoon in the Piedmont and foothills, temperatures into the low and mid 90s once again. Maybe a little lower humidity, but still hot. Mostly sunny through the day. Maybe a late day stray shower, but most of us stay dry on Saturday. Then for Sunday, scattered showers and thunderstorms. High temperatures up around 94 in the Piedmont and foothills for Sunday afternoon. In the mountains for tonight, a chance for some showers and thunderstorms in the evening, but becoming partly cloudy overnight tonight, and the winds pick up. Overnight lows the mid-60s. Saturday in the mountains, mostly sunny, around 80. And then for Sunday, partly sunny, chance for showers and a thunderstorm in the afternoon. High temperatures in the low 80s Sunday in the mountain counties. That's your forecast for the weekend. Enjoy it. From the WXI 12 News First Warning Weather Center, I'm meteorologist Dave Aiken.